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3: Welcome to Good Medicine. I'm your host, Ashley Pimlott, and I want to know, what does good medicine mean to you? Today, we're learning about Indigenous star lore. Our special guest is an author of works such as Stories That Fill the Night, I Have Lived Four Lives, and Night Sky Star Stories. He is an Indigenous star lore expert and a teacher who puts First Nations perspective into the sciences. It's Wilfred Buck. Wilfred shares his journey of rediscovering Indigenous astronomy and incorporating it into modern education. He highlights the importance of recognizing diverse perspectives in astronomy and the interconnectedness of all cultures. Buck discusses teachings from the sky, such as alignments of stars mirroring the structures of a sweat lodge and the story of how humans acquired dogs. He emphasizes the need to listen to the stars and learn from them here on Good Medicine.
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3: Welcome back to Good Medicine. I'm your host, Ashley Pimlott, and I want to know, what does good medicine mean to you? Today, we're learning about Indigenous star lore with our special guest, star lore expert, teacher, and author, Wilfred Buck. It's a fascinating journey into the cosmos as Wilfred explores Indigenous perspectives on the stars and their significance in culture and education. Now, let's dive into the connection between Indigenous communities and the sky, desecration of Indigenous holy sites, and rediscovering Indigenous culture and becoming an educator here on Good Medicine.
5: How are you doing today?
6: Oh, pretty good.
5: Excellent. You? Really, really well. A long weekend, got a lot of rest, which felt needed.
6: Where are you zooming from?
5: I am zooming from Terrace, BC. What about you?
6: Winnipeg, Manitoba.
5: Beautiful. Okay, so for our listeners, for those who don't know, can you tell us who you are and where you're from? I mean, I've read your bio. You're a husband, a father of four, a son, uncle, brother, nephew, storyteller, mad scientist. You also are a teacher, a singer, a pipe carrier, a sweat lodge keeper, and Sundance leader. I would love if you could just elaborate on some of that, because I love those choices of words.
6: Well, I'll begin just like this. Greetings, my relatives. I'm called which translates as he has dreamt a dream and keeps it, shortened to dream keeper. I'm also known as Wilfred Buck. I'm from a Paskayak Cree Nation, on the banks of the Saskatchewan River in mid-central Manitoba. I'm originally coming to you today from Winnipeg, Manitoba. And I've been an educator for a good, I taught in elementary, middle school, and high school for about 20 years. I taught at various levels with the universities, and I was also a education consultant, specifically science consultant, with the Manitoba First Nations Resource Center for 15 years prior to my retiring about 3 or 4 years ago.
5: And how has retirement been treating you?
6: Crazy. It's been totally crazy busy. As soon as I retired, I just got crazy busy.
5: Well, that's good. You got to keep moving, right? Can you tell me a little bit more about how your path started and evolved into what you're doing now, specifically in relation to the stars?
6: Well, I'm originally, like I said, originally from Apaskia Cree Nation. And one of the things about Apaskia Cree Nation is that I just found out when I started researching, actively researching about the sky, that our communities are connected to the sky. At Apaskia Cree Nation, where they were prior to the coming of the Europeans, which is now what's called the town of the Paw town site, is where my people resided. And there was an impact crater on the banks of that river, and there was a partially exposed meteorite. And it became a very, very holy place for indigenous people pretty much from all over the place. Because we'd in the past, growing up, we'd always heard stories about the Dakota people coming to visit us, and the Anishinaabe people coming to visit us, the Blackfoot people coming to visit us, the Dene people coming to visit us. So at Apaskia, I heard these stories, but I didn't really think much about them. I thought they were just stories from old people, you know. And so I didn't think much about them until I started learning about this exposed meteorite. And the reason these people from all over the place came to Apaskia was because of that exposed meteor, because it was considered a healing place. And in the fall and the springtime, when the migratory birds were flying, specifically the geese, they'd hold ceremony there. One of the famous ceremonies they hold there is called the goose dance in the spring and the fall. And then people would congregate there, and of course they'd do ceremony, and they'd meet, and everybody had a good time, and they'd harvest the migratory birds. And so from that, we made a connection to the sky. But also, there's a constellation in the sky they call Niska, which is goose, and it flies right in the Milky Way. And then there are 7 birds up there as well, Tebogupaneshisak, they're called. And anyways, these things are associated with that migratory bird. And the Milky Way is pretty much called the goose's path, or the summer bird's path. It's a migratory path that the birds follow when they go south and they come back north. So all of these things sort of fell into place. And when the Europeans arrived back then, I think it was about the early 20s, 1820s, Anglican missionaries came up from Norway House up the Saskatchewan River. And they came at a time in the fall time when one of the ceremonies were happening. And they saw these Anglican priests, they saw the people putting tobacco, the tobacco and the prayer flags on this rock. And right away it was saying that they're worshiping this rock. And so they tried to blow it up. But it was too dense, so they couldn't blow it up. So what they did is they excavated it, and they rolled it into the river. And then right on that impact crater site is where the Anglican Church is today. So if you go to the Paw today on the banks of the Saskatchewan River, where the Anglican Church is, that was the holy site of my people.
5: Wow.
6: And this happened throughout North, Central, and South America, that our holy sites were pretty much desecrated and then taken over by another perspective. And so anyways, that's association with the Kitchigiza, that great sky. And I remember when I was young, laying out on the banks of the river, looking up at that sky and having all these questions in my head and seeing all these things up there. And then I actively started researching the sky from my people's perspective about 2006, when I actually sat down and started actively researching. At that point, I knew one I heard one story about our sky. I was educated in the Western educational system through the elementary school and through the universities about Western astronomy and Roman Greek mythology. So I knew all about that stuff in the sky. And I'd never heard any other perspective other than those ones. And then I stumbled across this Tumwanak, we call them, a narrative. One of the elders, this elder from Kineseosupi. Kineseosupi is a community, a Cree community, at the northern tip of Lake Winnipeg in Manitoba. Kineseosupi is better known as Norway House. And there was an elder there, and he told a story about the Big Dipper and some of the stars surrounding the Big Dipper. And he called it Otsikachagosa, which means the fisher stars. And that's the very first time I'd ever heard another perspective about that sky other than Western astronomy and Roman Greek mythology. And I was amazed. And I stored that away in my little memory bank for future reference, I guess. And then I lost myself in drugs and alcohol for the longest time. And I lived on the streets, and I was into drugs. I was into crime. I was into violence. I was into everything. And I lived on the streets probably from when I was 12 years old till probably I was probably about 28. And I sobered up when I was 29. I left the alcohol and drugs. And I had a grade 7 education at that time. And I knew very little about my people. And the elders called us back one time. I think it was about the mid-70s, early 70s, mid-70s. We heard a call. And the call was from the elders. And they said, if young people want to learn about their history, about their culture, about their language, about their ceremonies, about the songs, then come to this place at this time. So I heard that, and I went there. And that was Morley, Alberta. And I got reintroduced to the culture. And pretty much that saved my life. So I walked out of that crazy, dark alcohol, drug-induced world, and I had a grade 7 education. So I went back to upgrading and graduated grade 12, went to university, got 2 degrees at the University of Manitoba, and became a teacher, an educator. And in that process, one of the things that I found is that being with my brown skin, so in any school I walked in, didn't matter where it was, any school I'd walked in, I had my degrees under my armpit. Any school I walked in, I was the instant expert on in anything indigenous. Anything indigenous, all the eyes would look at me right away. And so I figured, well, I guess I better learn about indigenous. And so in that process, I was approached all the time about presenting indigenous perspective. So my main job in any school I worked at pretty much was putting indigenous perspective into the curriculum. And so I was doing that. And then one day I was doing this, and I got a call from the Manitoba First Nations Education Resource Center. And they're a organization that was mandated by the Assembly of Manitoba Chiefs in Manitoba here to administer to all the band operating schools within Manitoba. And there are 55 band operating schools within Manitoba, K to 12. So all the subject areas our organization was mandated to put First Nations perspectives in everything. So they hired me on because they heard I had a lot to do with science. I was interested in science. And they said, would you like a job? And, your job is to be our science guy. And your job is to put First Nations perspective into science. And you can do anything you want to do because it's never been done before. I said, oh, that sounds good. Okay. Oh, yeah, and by the way, it's tax-free. And I said, okay, I'm there. And so I started doing that. And I was at a ceremony one time, and one of the elders was asking me what I was up to. So I was telling him this job that I had. And he said, you know, one of the easiest ways you can get, if you want to get kids interested in science, one of the easiest ways you can do that is get them outside at night and look at the sky. And it's in your curriculum, he said. And I said, hey, yeah, that's right, it is. And yeah, we do have some awesome skies in some of these schools. So that's what he started doing. We started getting the kids started looking at the sky. And then they started asking questions about their perspective. And I kept repeating the story that I heard about Otsik the Fisher and from the elder. The elder's name was Myrtle Scribe, by the way. And anyway, so I started telling that story. And as I did that, we stumbled across this portable planetarium. This portable planetarium is a big inflatable dome. And there's a projector inside, and you can shoot the sky. And we stumbled across this at a teachers conference, science teachers conference. And I said, hey, this is ideal. This is what I need. And I go up to the communities. They have, don't they have night skies? That's at night. But in the daytime, the kids are in school. So I can show this to them in the daytime in school. And so the organization obtained one. And so I started taking this around and I started showing the kids one story that I had about the sky and other stories about Roman Greek mythology and stuff like that. And they really liked the indigenous part of it. So I picked up two or three stories, I guess, and I was doing this for a couple of years. And then one year I was up in Nisishwiashi, which is Nelson House, northern Manitoba. And I was just finishing off for the day and I was packing up. And then a group of elders came in. There's probably about maybe 15, 20 of them. They came walking in and I said, oh, I'm in trouble now. I said, talking about the stars. And so they said, oh, we want to see what you're showing the kids. So I said, okay. Well, I asked them, do you remember anything when you were young about the stars? And a lot of they said no. So I took them inside and showed them what I had and a little bit of other stuff from Western astronomy. Then when they left, when they left, and then one of them came back and he said, you know, what you're doing here, you got to keep doing. He said, those stories you're telling, he said, this is our history. This is the language. This is the students' educational system. They're not getting this in this school here. So you got to keep doing this. And they said, don't worry, because if you're not meant to do this work, then you're going to have a really hard time doing it. But if you're meant to do this work, people, places, things, events will be put in your path and you just have to walk forward. And that's what happened. I just been walking forward ever since.
5: Wonderful. I love that story because I feel like I've watched a few videos of you telling bits and pieces of it, but I like this perspective that we're getting today. So thank you so much for sharing that with me. Stay tuned. After the break, we talk about incorporating Indigenous perspectives into science, advice and final thoughts, where to find more information, and taking care of one's mind, body, and spirit here on Good Medicine.
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5: Welcome back to Good Medicine. I'm your host, Ashley Pimlott, and I want to know, what does good medicine mean to you? Today, we embark on a voyage through Indigenous star lore with our special guest, star lore expert, teacher, and author, Wilfred Buck. Before the break, we explored Indigenous perspectives on the stars and their significance in culture and education. We talked about the connection between Indigenous communities and the sky, desecration of Indigenous holy sites, and rediscovering Indigenous culture while becoming an educator. Now, let's dive into incorporating Indigenous perspectives in the sciences, advice and final thoughts, where to find more information, and how Wilfred takes care of his mind, body, and spirit here on Good Medicine. My next question is, why is this work important to you?
6: Well, it's important to me because it exposes the general public to another perspective in regard to astronomy. People tend to assume that only Western astronomy and Roman Greek mythology is astronomy, and not realizing that a lot of those Roman Greek mythology and Western astronomy have Arabic names. Mm. And the majority of stars in that sky are Arabic. And the Muslim people have studied extensively those stars. And that's where he adapted. And that's where Western astronomy adapted a lot of that stuff from. But that's never talked about. And no other perspective is ever talked about other than Western astronomy and Roman Greek mythology. And so people have to understand that every culture had a good idea to go outside at night and look at the sky. It wasn't only Romans and Greeks. And that means every culture had people who studied that sky. Every culture had their own scientists, their own astronomers, had their own philosophers, had their own mathematicians. All these are not new concepts. These concepts were applied cultures throughout the world. So nobody holds a monopoly over them.
5: No, of course not. I heard you say that we take our structure from the stars. So I was hoping that you could elaborate on that piece a little bit and also tell us how you listen to the stars.
6: Well, there's a lot of examples about when we look at that sky. Things like there's groups of stars up in there we call Matotsan. Matotsan is the sweat lodge. And it's up in the sky. And usually in the wintertime, just as it starts getting cold, in a particular time of night, you can look up in the sky and you can see the sweat lodge up in the sky. And directly across the sky from it, you can see the fire where the rocks are warmed up or heated up. So in that sky, they're up there. And there's an altar up there as well. And they're all in a line. You have the sweat lodge, you have the altar, and you have the fire. And that's up in the sky. And then if you go anywhere in North America and you look at a sweat lodge, that'll be the alignment. Will be that exactly. You'll have the sweat lodge, you'll have the altar, and you'll have the fire. And that directly comes from the sky. And there's stories, various stories about how that came about. For the Cree people, Ininio is what we call ourselves, Nieho. There was a little boy by the name Asiniwas, a stone child. And he was the one that that had the vision, that went out and fasted and got that vision for us and brought that lodge back to us. But That's one understanding. Those teachings are reflected, are up there and reflected down here. And Dakota people, that's one of their very favorite saying, that everything is up there is mirrored down here. You know, we get our instructions from up there, and so that's how. That's one of many examples. For the Cree people, we call ourselves Ineño, and translate that as of the four. We are of the four. And that's in direct reference to where we come from. We come from that sky world, Kitchigizik, and a particular place called Bagwangizik, the hole in the sky. And when they're referring to hole in the sky, they're referring to a spatial anomaly. They're referring to a wormhole, a portal, access point to other reality. Because we understood that there are other realities out there. And when you understand there are other realities out there, then you can't say that this is the center of the universe. Or you can't say that Earth is flat, because there are other realities, multiple realities out there. And looking at the curvature of the Earth and the sun going down and the moon going down and the planets and the stars and the sun and the moon arcing across the sky, all these things tell us we don't live on a one-dimensional plane here. So our people understood these concepts, and there's a depth of knowledge involved, and there's intellectual capacity that goes along with that. And so I've come to realize that all this stuff is deeply woven into our beliefs, our world.

0: says, listen to me. And my wife gave me that advice.
1: Some good advice. Wise woman. Are there any other teachings from the sky that you would like to share with us today?
0: Well, I'll give you, you got three, four days.
1: I wish. I would love to sit down with you for 3 or 4 days. My coworker Shanine Robinson speaks very highly of you.
0: Yeah, she was my student.
1: Mm-hmm.
0: Back in the day.
1: Small world, hey?
0: That sure is, yeah. There's Indians, they know everybody.
1: Yeah, if they don't know them, we're related to them.
0: That's right, yeah.
1: So do you have maybe one or two stories from the sky that you'd like to share with us in our limited time here today?
0: Well, there's a story I just told you. So I just came from a school about an hour ago. And one of the things they were talking about, they did a little video of some of the constellations that I have in the book. And so they animated it. Them was about the Dipper, the Little Dipper. And we call the Little Dipper Atimaachagosak, the dog stars. And it's the Atimoinuk, the narrative about that is that at one point, human beings didn't have dogs. We didn't have the domesticated animal. And so at nighttime, when the camp went to rest, night watchmen were set up in a perimeter around the camp to look after the camp, make sure that it remained safe. And usually these night watchmen were people who didn't like to sleep. And for some funny reason, people who didn't like to sleep were usually teenagers. And so anyways, these teenagers got the job of watching the camp at night. And so being teenagers, of course, maybe in the middle of the night, somebody would get hungry. They'd go home and eat. And when they'd go home and eat, that area of camp and the perimeter that just would be watching was left exposed. Or maybe in the middle of the night, they'd be watching their, doing their job, watching the camp, and all they heard a psst, psst in the middle of the night. And it was their Nichimus, their sweetheart, coming to see them. And then again, they totally forget about what they're supposed to be doing and leave the camp exposed. And when the camp was left exposed, over the years, what happened was chaos, destruction, and even death got into the camp. And this went on for years and years and years, we're told, until one day, Nishteshmaegan, our older brother, the wolf, he felt sorry for us. He said, get the magi in my nidog. Those human beings are pitiful. I'm going to send two puppies to live with them. So the wolf sent two puppies to live with us. And when the wolf sent two puppies to live with us, his younger brothers, Mistatsaganis and Magasu, Mistatsaganis is the coyote, and Magasu is the fox. So the wolf sent two puppies. So the coyote and the fox said, my brother's sending puppies. We're going to send puppies too. So the coyote sent two puppies and the fox sent two puppies. So he had six puppies. And the bowl of the dipper represents the four directions of the world. So six puppies went to live in each direction of the world. Three sets of puppies went to live in each direction of the world. And we're told where from there is where we get the domesticated animal from. And of course, science verifies that fact, that indeed how human beings acquired dog with the interbreeding of those particular species throughout the world. So I tell the students, yes, this is how we got our res dogs, I tell them.
1: I have two more questions for you. The first one is, where can listeners find more information about what you're doing?
0: Well, we have a website, and the website's called Achaguasquan. Achaguasquan. ACAKWUSKWUN.com. Achaguasquan. And it means spirit clouds. And it's referencing, there's places up in the sky that if you look up in the sky, in the night sky, you'll see faint smudges of light. And in the wintertime, one of those faint smudges of light is under the famous three stars of Orion's belt. There's a faint smudge of light there, and that is the Orion Nebula. And on a clear winter night, you can see that with the naked eye. And also, another one is the Andromeda Galaxy. Again, it's a faint smudge of light, and you can see that pretty much all year long. If you know where to look in the night sky, it just looks like a faint smudge of cloud. Off of smoke. So we refer to that as Achaguasquan, spirit clouds.
1: Mm.
0: So that's where I got that name for our website. And on there you'll find a lot of narratives about the sky. I don't think you can download them, but you can put them on your computer and show them to the classroom if you're an educator.
1: And this is the Good Medicine Show. So what do you do on the daily to take care of your good?

0: good medicine.
1: Well, in the morning, I try to say prayers, and at least once a week, if not more, I like to go sweat. And we had an awesome sweat on Sunday. And tomorrow, we're heading up to Churchill, Manitoba. They're flying up there because the community is asking for sweats. So we got to go do a sweat Thursday, Friday, Saturday, Sunday, and we fly back on Monday. We're going to be busy for the next little while, sweating away.
0: Yeah, busy and sweaty.
1: Yeah, that's right, yeah. You're going to see some awesome skies, hopefully, out there, too.
0: Beautiful. Is there anything else you would like to add before we wrap up today?
1: Yeah, go see Lisa Jackson's awesome, deadly movie called Wilford Buck for some crazy reason.
0: I'll go do that right away. I just want to say thank you so, so much for meeting with me and working through our technical difficulties. And, you know, there's always something that pops up, right?
1: Mm-hmm. Sure is.
0: Beautiful.
1: All right. Thank you for having me.
0: Thank you for coming. Have a great day.
1: Okay. All right. Bye-bye.
0: Thank you for tuning in to today's episode of Good Medicine, where we talked about Indigenous star lore with our special guest, star lore expert, teacher, and author, Wilford Buck. Today, we learn the importance of recognizing and appreciating diverse perspectives in astronomy, understanding the interconnectedness of all cultures, learning from the teachings of the stars, and incorporating Indigenous knowledge into modern education. Please remember, every culture had the good idea to go outside at night and look at the sky. We come from that sky world. To learn more about the amazing things Wilford Buck is sharing, please visit www.acakwuskwun.com. 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

0: you can leave me behind. 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
1: 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Mad Canada.
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been around in that Texas town. About to check outside again. You know what I'm talking about. Just let me know if you wanna go to that whole mile on the range. They got a lot of nice girls.

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0: Guns, guns, and more guns. That's a Guess Who kicking off your morning journey. Anichi Kwagin, Uncle Trent in Disney-cause. Good morning, everybody. It's time to jump up, smudge up, and face the day. That's right, Uncle Trent here. Welcome to my first morning journey. I hope you guys all had a great long weekend. I know I had some good rest, and I'm ready for today. We got a full day just like every Tuesday after a long weekend, right? Trying to squeeze 5 days of work into four. But we can do it, cousins. We definitely can. Now, I gotta know, what's the first thing you do when you roll out of bed? Because for me, I head straight for that Keurig. And I know everybody's like, no, you should have some water. Drink water. But isn't there water already in the coffee? And the coffee is what gives me that fuel. All right, I got your conversation starter coming up. And if it's your first time hanging out with Uncle Trent, don't worry. It's the same Uncle Trent, just a different journey.
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0: Cousins, it doesn't get much better than that. A little bit of Janis Joplin right here on your morning journey. Wow. Welcome to the morning journey. You know, every day's got its own stories, right? And sometimes the smallest question can bring out the best stories. And maybe it's the first song you hear, or a few minutes with the dog, or having breakfast before the phone starts demanding attention. It doesn't have to be expensive or impressive. Sometimes the best part of the morning is simply having a moment that isn't already spoken for. Today's conversation starter is this. What's one small thing that makes your morning better before the day gets too busy? Do me a favor, cousins. Head on over to Facebook and Instagram. Drop a comment there. Share your answer with us. We'd love to hear what comes to mind, whether it's something funny, practical, or just a memory worth passing along. Let's keep the conversation going.
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0: That was the Stones right here on your morning journey. And Cousins, you know that opening guitar on Give Me Shelter? It sounds like a storm rolling in. And that's actually where the song began. Keith Richards was sitting in a London apartment back in 1969. He was watching a violent rainstorm send people running for shelter. He picked up an acoustic guitar, and that image became the beginning of the song. But the recording really came alive when the band decided it needed a female voice. Producer Jack Nitzsche called Mary Clayton late at night, and she came into the studio to sing alongside Mick. Her performance is extraordinary. You can hear her voice crack with the intensity of the moment, and the band's reaction was captured on the recording. What began as a song about a storm became one of rock's most powerful recordings about fear, uncertainty, and the hope of finding shelter in one another.
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0: Now your Journey FM weather forecast for the Coast Salish regions. For the Lower Mainland, mainly cloudy, fog patches dissipating this morning, a high of 19 and 24 inland. Clear this evening with fog patches developing before morning and a low of 13. Mainly sunny tomorrow, increasing cloudiness in the afternoon, fog patches dissipating before morning, a high of 19 and 23 inland. For the Gulf Islands, Nanaimo and Cowichan Valley regional districts, clearing and fog patches dissipating this morning, a high of 23. Clear this evening with fog patches developing before morning, a low of 10 overnight. And sunny on Wednesday, becoming a mix of sun and cloud in the morning, fog patches dissipating in the morning, and a high of 23. 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

0: That was Zeppelin right here on 106.3 CJNY. And Cousins, I was reading a new study on how much people talk to their pets. And the first person I thought of was my mom, because I've seen her having full conversations with her cat. Researchers at the University of Arizona studied more than 5,000 snippets of everyday audio from over 240 people, and they found that people talked to their pets about 9% of the moments that they were observed talking. That definitely got me thinking that those researchers definitely haven't spent enough time at my mom's house, because that cat knows everything that's going on, not only in my life, but in my brother's life, my sister's life, all the grandkids' life. That cat is very, very well informed. And you know what? Researchers say the difference in how much people talk to their pets might help explain why having an animal boosts well-being for some people more than others. I am happy to report, Cousins, that my mom is very well adjusted.
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0: That's Steph Leppard on your morning journey. And cousins, we slid right into the 7 o'clock hour. You must be at least two coffees deep, right? You might be getting that morning buzz, and that's what's coming up. I got a new segment every 7 o'clock hour. We're going to do the morning buzz and see what's buzzing around town after you've had a couple cups of coffee. Now, here's a little update for construction. Anyone traveling through Vancouver today, the Broadway subway project continues to affect several busy routes. Broadway remains closed to vehicle traffic between Cambie and Albert Streets, with traffic detouring via West 8th Avenue. Now, if you want updates, just go to vancouver.ca. And you know what, cousins? Don't forget that the Times Like These contest is brought to you by Ridgeline Roofing and 106.3 The Journey. And it's your chance to win two tickets to see the Foo Fighters on September the 20th. Four code words a day, four chances to win right here on 106.3 The Journey.
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0: Now your Journey FM weather forecast for the Coast Salish regions. For the Lower Mainland, mainly cloudy, fog patches dissipating this morning, a high of 19 and 24 inland. Clear this evening with fog patches developing before morning and a low of 13. Mainly sunny tomorrow, increasing cloudiness in the afternoon, fog patches dissipating before morning, a high of 19 and 23 inland. For the Gulf Islands, Nanaimo, and Cowichan Valley regional districts, clearing and fog patches dissipating this morning, a high of 23. Clear this evening with fog patches developing before morning, a low of 10 overnight. And sunny on Wednesday, becoming a mix of sun and cloud in the morning, fog patches dissipating in the morning, and a high of 23. For up-to-date weather anytime, check out cjnyfm.ca or get the Journey FM app for iOS.

0: Aerosmith, that's Walk This Way right here on your morning journey. And that song got me buzzing, cousins. But around here, after two cups of coffee, it's not only your brain that's buzzing. So let's see what people are talking about this morning. This is the morning buzz. Apparently, the hottest fashion accessory this fall might be somebody you used to watch on Saturday morning cartoons. 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And I gotta say, I understand the appeal. After years of fashion telling us we need to look serious and sophisticated, now we can walk around with a cartoon character on our bag and call it style. And for those of us who grew up with these characters, it's a little like discovering your childhood lunchbox is suddenly worth more than your actual lunch.
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0: That was Jimmy right here on your morning journey. And isn't it funny when somebody can just be called by their first name? They're so recognizable. But when you hear that guitar on Voodoo Child, you're hearing somebody who understood that music doesn't always have to be perfect to be powerful. Sometimes it just has to be alive. And in May of 1968, Hendrix was working on Electric Ladyland in New York. He had recorded a long blues jam called Voodoo Child. And the next day, he came back with a different idea. He plugged in, stepped on that wah-wah pedal, and the band recorded the shorter, explosive version known as Voodoo Child. Slight return. And that guitar sound, it's not just showing off. It's a conversation. Every bend, every little pause, every note that hangs in the air is saying something. As a musician, I've learned that the best moments aren't always the ones you planned. Sometimes you're playing with your friends, somebody takes a chance, and everybody else just follows. And that's when the music starts breathing. And Hendrix took the blues he grew up with and pushed it to a whole new world. And that's the lesson for me. You can take your own road, find your own sound, and still honor where you came from.
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0: Moni Moni, that was Billy Idol right here on 106.3 CJNY. And cousins, I found something this morning that might make you look at your coffee just a little differently. Researchers have been studying a cockroach that produces a milk-like substance to nourish its developing young. And the work just received the 2026 LG Nobel Prize in Chemistry. Now, before anybody starts looking for cockroach milk at the grocery store, this is real scientific research, not a breakfast recommendation. Apparently, the substance contains nutrient-rich protein crystals, and the scientists are interested in understanding how they work. My only real question is, who looked at a cockroach and thought to themselves, I wonder if that thing produces milk? I know for myself, I won't be looking for any cockroach milk for my coffee anytime soon, but each to their own, right, cousins? All right, I got your code word coming up at 8:10, followed by your uncle teaching right here on your morning journey.
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0: Billy Squire on your morning journey. That's Lonely Is the Night. And cousins, do you ever get that feeling in your stomach that something isn't quite right, but you can't explain why? Well, there's actually some science behind that. Neuroscientist Antonio Damasio developed what's called the somatic marker hypothesis. Now, the idea is that our bodies can react to a potential risk before our conscious minds have completely worked out what's going on. And you might feel your chest tighten or that sinking feeling in your stomach, and suddenly you're thinking, I don't know about this. And apparently years of experience can help train those instincts. So when you're making a decision about a job, a partnership, or even whether to trust somebody, your body might be picking up on something your brain hasn't put into words yet. Now, I'm not surprised. My stomach has been running my life for years. And the idea that my body can tell me I'm making a bad decision before my mind does, my ex already has a lock on that. Now, don't go anywhere, cousins. I got your uncle teaching coming up, and we still got a ton of show left on their morning journey.
1: You can leave me behind. Trust me, I'll only hold you back. I'll be parked right here, waiting for you, while you let loose on the dance floor. Because as much as you hate to leave me for a night, I'd love to see you in the morning even more. Thanks for leaving me. Have a good time, buddy.
2: 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Impaired driving ends here. Mad Canada.
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1: All right, cousins, listen up. It's your first code word of the day in the Times Like These contest. And that code word is prize. P-R-I-Z-E, prize. Now take that code word, head on over to cjnyfm.ca, enter it there for your chance to win two free tickets to see the Foo Fighters, on September 20th. And don't go anywhere all day long, because you'll get three more code words, one at 10:10, one at 3:10, one at 5:10. And remember, cousins, this is all brought to you by Ridgeline Roofing, and of course, 106.3 The Journey.

0: That's the Zombies right here on 106.3 CJNY, time of the season. Okay, cousins, gather around your radios. It's time for today's Uncle Teaching. Mornings can feel like a race before we've even found our shoes. The alarm goes off, the coffee starts brewing, and suddenly the day is asking for decisions. But one small thing can make a morning feel like it belongs to us. A song, a quiet cup of coffee, a walk, or a few minutes without looking at a screen. It doesn't have to be perfectly routine. Some mornings are messy, and that's just life. Now, today's Uncle Teaching is to find one little moment that reminds you that you're a person before you're a list of things to do. Start there, cousins, and just let the rest of the day arrive.
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0: Now your Journey FM weather forecast for the Coast Salish regions. For the Lower Mainland, mainly cloudy, fog patches dissipating this morning, a high of 19 and 24 inland. Clear this evening with fog patches developing before morning and a low of 13. Mainly sunny tomorrow, increasing cloudiness in the afternoon, fog patches dissipating before morning, a high of 19 and 23 inland. For the Gulf Islands, Nanaimo and Cowichan Valley regional districts, clearing and fog patches dissipating this morning, a high of 23. Clear this evening with fog patches developing before morning, a low of 10 overnight. And sunny on Wednesday, becoming a mix of sun and cloud in the morning, fog patches dissipating in the morning, and a high of 23. 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

Chain Gang, that's the Pretenders right here on CJNY. And Cousins, apparently scientists have been trying to answer a question that most of us never thought needed a research paper. What exactly counts as a kiss? Now, a team led by researchers at the University of Oxford developed a definition that could be used to compare kissing across different species. Their work received the 2026 LG Nobel Prize in Biomechanics. They looked at behavior in animals, including birds, polar bears, and ants, as well as humans, and explored how far back kissing might go

0: into our evolutionary history. But the researchers are actually asking a serious question about social behavior and how it evolved. Their findings suggest that kissing-like behavior may have a much longer history than we once thought. So the next time some naysayer tells you romance is old-fashioned, just tell them they're right. It's been around for millions of years.
1: Throughout history, diverse identities have enriched our communities. In indigenous cultures, two-spirit individuals are revered and celebrated as spiritual leaders and healers, embodying masculine and feminine spirits. Unfortunately, many of our people in these two SLGBTQQIA+ communities face high rates of gender-based violence and more barriers to support and safety. 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

0: Dirty Deeds Done Dirt Cheap. That's ACDC right here on your Tuesday morning journey. And cousins, you know what? I saw you. I saw you banging your head at that red light. You know what? Crank up the music because this is going to be a good day. And here's a little something to put in your community calendar. Pickle Fest Vancouver is coming up on September the 12th. It goes from 11 a.m. to 7 p.m. at City Center Artist Lodge. And that's at 2111 Main Street. Get this, over 40 local vendors, fermented food, unexpected pairings, and live music. And you can find all the latest details at picklefestcanada.com/Vancouver. We got lots of show left to go. I got What Happened on This Day in Music History coming up next hour. You're hanging out with Uncle Trent right here on The Morning Journey.
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0: Now your Journey FM weather forecast for the Coast Salish regions. For the Lower Mainland, mainly cloudy, fog patches dissipating this morning, a high of 19 and 24 inland. Clear this evening with fog patches developing before morning and a low of 13. Mainly sunny tomorrow, increasing cloudiness in the afternoon, fog patches dissipating before morning, a high of 19 and 23 inland. For the Gulf Islands, Nanaimo and Cowichan Valley regional districts, clearing and fog patches dissipating this morning, a high of 23. Clear this evening with fog patches developing before morning, a low of 10 overnight. And sunny on Wednesday, becoming a mix of sun and cloud in the morning, fog patches dissipating in the morning, and a high of 23. For up-to-date weather anytime, check out cjnyfm.ca or get the Journey FM app for iOS.

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Dream Police, that was Cheap Trick right here on your morning journey. And Cousins, Tuesday's well on its way, and we are diving right straight into this short work week. And how about this for a gigantic posthumous birthday present? Did you guys hear about this? A 30-foot anamorphic mural of Freddie Mercury has gone up in Wembley Park to mark what would have been his 80th birthday on September the 5th, called I'm Mr. Mercury. And the piece spans all 58 steps and is designed so his face only becomes in full focus. When viewed from a specific spot 65 feet away, Queen performed 13 times at the venue, including their legendary appearance in Live Aid in 1985. So if you're a huge Queen fan, Cousins, that's gonna be a must-see. All right, we're gonna learn a little bit more about the Vancouver Fringe Festival coming up, but first, autograph on your morning journey.

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1: Now your Journey FM weather forecast for the Coast Salish regions. For the Lower Mainland, mainly cloudy, fog patches dissipating this morning, a high of 19 and 24 inland. Clear this evening with fog patches developing before morning and a low of 13. Mainly sunny tomorrow, increasing cloudiness in the afternoon, fog patches dissipating before morning, a high of 19 and 23 inland. For the Gulf Islands, Nanaimo and Cowichan Valley regional districts, clearing and fog patches dissipating this morning, a high of 23. Clear this evening with fog patches developing before morning, a low of 10 overnight. And sunny on Wednesday, becoming a mix of sun and cloud in the morning, fog patches dissipating in the morning, and a high of 23. For up-to-date weather anytime, check out cjnyfm.ca or get the Journey FM app for iOS.

0: Now, Cousins, did you know the Fringe Festival returns to Vancouver September 10th through 20th? And I'm here with Duncan from the Fringe Festival. Duncan, why don't you start by introducing yourself and letting listeners know how Fringe differs from other theater festivals?
1: All right. I'm Duncan Watts-Grant. I'm the executive director of the Vancouver Fringe Festival. We have been an annual festival for 42 years. And like all of the fringe festivals in Canada, we are an uncurated festival, which means we don't select any of the performances that you see in our festival. We literally put names in a hat and we draw them out, and that's who appears in the festival. And every year I end up answering the question. People sort of ask me, is like, well, do you read the scripts, or do you check to make sure things? No, we truly just put names in a hat and draw those out, and that's who's going to appear in the festival.
0: Wow, that is a really cool way to pick your performers. That being said, with so many shows coming up, how does a new attendee pick their first show without getting a little overwhelmed?
1: I think one of the coolest parts of the Fringe is the aspect of putting choice and control back into the audience's hands. I say this, and I don't think any artist would be offended to hear me say this. I have seen the best and worst theater of my life at my festival. And part of that is the ability to take a chance. So all of our tickets are no more than $20. Most of our shows are 60 minutes or shorter. And so the key thing that I suggest to audiences is that at the very least, you probably want to go see two, maybe three shows. You can easily see a couple shows, maybe three shows in an evening, and go wild. Pick something that totally speaks to you and you think could be really interesting, and then go in the completely opposite direction and take a chance on something, because you know, the long history of these festivals has been about giving artists control, because I don't think anybody should be able to say whose art has value. Everyone's art has value. So I want to empower our audiences to take that chance and to take a risk and maybe see something that they wouldn't normally pick, maybe find their next new favorite thing, and maybe, just maybe, they'll see something that isn't their favorite. But the good news is that it's only 60 minutes long, and then you can go and see something else.
0: You know, money can be tight for families nowadays, so do you have any free performances or family-friendly activities you can tell the listeners about?
1: I'd also be remiss if I didn't mention our free music series. We run free music and entertainment here on Granville Island every day of the festival from September 10th to September 20th. And this year we're running a special Labor Day music series of all local music happening on the 5th, 6th, and 7th of September. And so I encourage people to come down on the Labor Day weekend, check out some great live music, and that's all free. And if you've got little ones, we also have the Kids Fringe, which is also all free. That's happening on September 12th and 13th from 10 a.m. to 2 p.m. And that is interactive games and workshops. We'll have face painting. And we also have free shows happening, because we think that everyone should get to experience the magic of live performance, including kids.
0: So thanks again for your time today, Duncan. Let's wrap things up with you giving us a place online where listeners can go to get all the details.
1: The website does have the full schedule. We have 83 shows this year, and that means over 11 days we have more than 600 performances. So that schedule is going to be your best bet to figure out what you can fit in. So VancouverFringe.com has everything that you could need. If you're in the Lower Mainland, you can also keep an eye out for our program, our paper program guides. Those are going to be around community centers and coffee shops in the Lower Mainland.
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That's Evil Ways, Carlos Santana, right here on your morning journey. And cousins, that's it. That's all. We did it. We made it through the first morning journey with Uncle Trent. Come back tomorrow. I'll be back from 6 to 10. I got your code words still coming up at 10:10 and four more tomorrow. I'm going to leave you in a good way, cousins. Here's Elton John, Tiny Dancer on Journey. Have a great rest.

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0: Now your Journey FM weather forecast for the Coast Salish regions. For the lower mainland, mainly cloudy, fog patches dissipating this morning, a high of 19 and 24 inland. Clear this evening with fog patches developing before morning and a low of 13. Mainly sunny tomorrow, increasing cloudiness in the afternoon, fog patches dissipating before morning, a high of 19 and 23 inland. For the Gulf Islands, Nanaimo and Cowichan Valley regional districts, clearing and fog patches dissipating this morning, a high of 23. Clear this evening with fog patches developing before morning, a low of 10 overnight. And sunny on Wednesday, becoming a mix of sun and cloud in the morning, fog patches dissipating in the morning, and a high of 23. 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
3: Now your Journey FM weather forecast for the Coast Salish regions. For the Lower Mainland, mainly cloudy, fog patches dissipating this morning, a high of 19 and 24 inland. Clear this evening with fog patches developing before morning and a low of 13. Mainly sunny tomorrow, increasing cloudiness in the afternoon, fog patches dissipating before morning, a high of 19 and 23 inland. For the Gulf Islands, Nanaimo and Cowichan Valley regional districts, clearing and fog patches dissipating this morning, a high of 23. Clear this evening with fog patches developing before morning, a low of 10 overnight. And sunny on Wednesday, becoming a mix of sun and cloud in the morning, fog patches dissipating in the morning, and a high of 23. For up-to-date weather anytime, check out cjnyfm.ca or get the Journey FM app for iOS.
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2: And now a look at the Journey FM weather forecast for the Coast Salish regions. In the Lower Mainland, 19 and 24 more inland and clear this evening. Fog patches developing before morning at a low of 13. Tomorrow, mainly sunny, increasing in cloudiness through the afternoon. High of 19 and 23 inland and cloudy periods overnight at a low of 14. For the Gulf Islands, Nanaimo and Cowichan Valley regional districts, expect about 23 today and clear this evening. Fog patches developing before morning, low of 10. For tomorrow, expect a sunny day, a mix of sun and cloud throughout the morning, high of 23, and then 14 overnight, and cloudy with a small chance of showers. 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
2: And now a look at the Journey FM weather forecast for the Coast Salish regions. In the Lower Mainland, 19 and 24 more inland and clear this evening. Fog patches developing before morning at a low of 13. Tomorrow, mainly sunny, increasing in cloudiness through the afternoon. High of 19 and 23 inland and cloudy periods overnight at a low of 14. For the Gulf Islands, Nanaimo and Cowichan Valley regional districts, expect about 23 today and clear this evening. Fog patches developing before morning, low of 10. For tomorrow, expect a sunny day, mix of sun and cloud throughout the morning, high of 23, and then 14 overnight, and cloudy with a small chance of showers. 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
1: And now a look at the Journey FM weather forecast for the Coast Salish regions. In the Lower Mainland, 19 and 24 more inland and clear this evening. Fog patches developing before morning at a low of 13. Tomorrow, mainly sunny, increasing in cloudiness through the afternoon. High of 19 and 23 inland and cloudy periods overnight at a low of 14. For the Gulf Islands, Nanaimo and Cowichan Valley regional districts, expect about 23 today and clear this evening. Fog patches developing before morning, low of 10. For tomorrow, expect a sunny day, mix of sun and cloud throughout the morning, high of 23, and then 14 overnight, and cloudy with a small chance of showers. 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

Well, hey, what's going on? Mixing things up a little bit this afternoon. You too. Journey 106.3, it's Fish. How you doing? Awesome to sleep in today, I'll tell you. Man, if you've been waking up with me in the mornings, Uncle Trent now has that covered. So we can look ahead to what we got going on. First and foremost, your Foo Fighters code word is coming up. If you haven't been entering those in, you still have some time. We're going to find a winner by the end of the week. Two people are going to go see the Foo Fighters on September 20th. In the meantime, right now, I'll leave you with the Police, and I'll be checking in with you for that code word. Journey 106.3. Young T.

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2: 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R-I-F-F. R-I-F-F. Riff is the keyword for this hour. I want to give you and a friend the opportunity to go see the Foo Fighters on September 20th. And if you hadn't looked, that's about 2 weeks from now. Your code word is riff, R-I-F-F. 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
1: And to start off the week, here's a look at the Journey FM weather forecast for the Coast Salish regions. In the Lower Mainland this afternoon, about 19 and 24 as you go further inland. Clear overnight at a low of 13. For tomorrow, mainly sunny. Fog patches dissipate in the morning, high of 19 and 23 further inland. Cloudy periods overnight, low of 14. For the Gulf Islands, Nanaimo and Cowichan Valley regional districts. Clearing this afternoon, a high of 23 and clear overnight at a low of 10. Tomorrow, expect sunshine, high of 23 and cloudy overnight with a small chance of showers, low of 14. 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

Hey, hope you caught the code word back there at 310. You're on Journey 106.3. It's Fish, and there's Queen. I got another keyword coming up for you at 510. I want to send you and a friend to go see the Foo Fighters September 20th, and my goodness, that is like less than 2 weeks away. CJNYFM.ca to get the full details, but just know that I want to send you to see the Foo Fighters, and it's very, very easy. Just listen for some code words. 411 calendar's coming up. You can also head over

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Dear Afternoon Journey, it's Fish here with you. There's Romantics on Journey 106.3. Great to have you along. Man, I've been going through Steve Lukather's book. He was a guitar player for Toto. And I just reached the part where he was talking about Jeff Porcaro making the drums kind of that Bernard Purdy shuffle. They'd already been playing on albums like, for example, Boz Scaggs' Silk Degrees. We're all monster studio players. You can really tell. We got Bryan Adams' Zeppelin, The Hip, coming up later on. First, it's Toto, Journey.

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2: 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And Ronald McDonald House stays with them.
3: And to start off the week, here's a look at the Journey FM weather forecast for the Coast Salish regions. In the Lower Mainland this afternoon, about 19 and 24 as you go further inland. Clear overnight at a low of 13. For tomorrow, mainly sunny. Fog patches dissipate in the morning, high of 19 and 23 further inland. Cloudy periods overnight, low of 14. For the Gulf Islands, Nanaimo and Cowichan Valley regional districts. Clearing this afternoon, a high of 23 and clear overnight at a low of 10. Tomorrow, expect sunshine, high of 23 and cloudy overnight with a small chance of showers, low of 14. For up-to-date weather, anytime, check out the CJNYFM.ca homepage or download the Journey FM app for iOS.
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Dude, I don't know if you heard, but Zach Starkey and Roger Daltrey have made up. I know, argument in the old folks' home. The Who still going back out on tour. Pete Townsend, Roger Daltrey, and Ringo Starr's son, Zach. They had a spat, like, a year ago where he got kicked out. 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

What were you doing when you were 23? Journey 106.3, it's Fish. Dan Hartman wrote and had performed lead vocals on this track. 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